0: anyone whose personal or financial information in their Government of Canada online account that was disclosed to a third party without authorization between March 1st and December 31st, 2020, may be entitled to compensation. It includes Canada Revenue My Account and Represent a Client accounts, My Service Canada accounts, and other accounts accessed using GC Key. The feds say the settlement represents a compromise of disputed claims and is not an admission of wrongdoing. Further information is available online at canada.ca.
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0: Fruitvale's Allie Schroeder could play her second game this afternoon in the Women's Pro Baseball League. She debuted on Sunday with Boston in an 11-3 loss to San Francisco. She pitched one inning and was 0-for-3 at the plate. Today, Boston takes on Los Angeles. All of the league's games are being played in Springfield, Illinois, and run through mid-September. Meanwhile, the Blue Jays rallied to beat the Astros 5-4 this afternoon to take the series. The Jays are back in action tomorrow afternoon for a game against the Chicago Cubs before opening a three-game series in Philadelphia on Friday.
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0: Nothing to worry about on the roads right now. It's looking all clear on highways in our area. In our weather forecast, smoky tonight, dropping down to 11. More smoke tomorrow afternoon with a high of 34. Smoky again tomorrow night, dropping down to 13. And smoky with a high of 36 for Friday. I'm Storm Lenny.

0: is. It's Foreigner. That's what it is. All right, I'm Bryce. It's Wild Card Wednesday today. And, well, 5 years ago today was a day that changed my life forever. I'm going to tell you the story in a few.
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0: plan from the glorious Suns. It's on the goat. And, well, Wild Card Wednesday is a story coming from my heart. Okay. 5 years ago today, and this is really fitting, this time of year, of course, fires are completely out of control across the province and beyond. You might recall the White Rock Lake Fire from 2021. It was on this day, August 5th, 2021, when that fire ripped through my childhood hometown. I grew up in Monty Lake, a little community just outside of Kamloops. And, yeah, the winds picked up and it just blew through, you know, like my childhood home, a lot of other, you know, family homes. Some people stayed back to fight the fire. And, well, it was just a moment that made me reevaluate my life. My parents split up like 2 days after that, and it was time for change. And it was like literally that week, like a couple days after this fire happened, that I decided to go back to school, to go to BCIT, pursue my goals of broadcasting. And it was that exact fire which led me here with you on this very day. So, it was tough. It was a tough thing to deal with and to go through, but I'd like to think of it as an example of how you can turn something dark, something horrible that's happening in your life, and you can flip it the other way. It's possible to do. I'm an example of it. I just thought I would share my story on the anniversary of it and just say that while I'm sad for what happened, I'm grateful for where it led me.
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0: to you. That is Brian Adams with a classic right there. I am Bryce, wrapping up the show. That'll do it for today. And maybe you want to check out Music in the Park over at Gyro starting at 7. And tonight, Henderson, Harlow, and Herb bringing some country, bringing some rock, bringing the hits to Gyro Park. Have a great night. I'll be back tomorrow. Peace out.
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1: I'm Storm Lenny. A man convicted of trying to set the home hardware on fire in Caslo has been sentenced to 4 years in prison. Josiah Spiker reports.
2: Alejandro Calderon stood trial in Nelson in June 2025 for an incident that occurred in December of 2022. Last August, he was found guilty of an arson-related offense as well as breaking and entering in mischief. But it took until this week for him to be sentenced. With credit for time served, he has about 3 years and 9 months to spend behind bars. At trial, court heard that Calderon was angry about being refused service at the store. So he smashed the glass front door with a hatchet, stuffed a jerry can through the opening, and lit it on fire. Three people fled the building while others rushed to grab Calderon and put the fire out.
1: A year of turbine repairs at the Arrow Lakes Generating Station didn't slow the Columbia Basin Trust's financial performance last fiscal, according to its latest annual report. Most of the trust revenue comes from four hydropower facilities it co-owns with the Columbia Power Corporation. President and CEO Johnny Strelayev says despite challenges, the trust had a strong year.
3: Even as we navigated the challenges at one of our hydropower facilities, our results remained strong. The trust generated $101 million in revenues, which means we can continue investing in a vibrant, resilient Columbia Basin and supporting communities for years to come.
1: The annual report shows the trust provided $76.1 million in direct benefits to Basin residents through more than 2,600 projects. Like Nelson and Trail, Montrose is getting provincial infrastructure cash, $2.4 million to be exact. It will go towards replacing the village's 65-year-old lower water reservoir and parts of the distribution system. Parts of southern and central BC are under an air quality warning today due to lingering wildfire smoke.
4: Heavy wildfire smoke has placed parts of BC under a level orange air quality alert today, from the Manning-Skagit Valley and Similkameen north to the 100-mile region. Orange alerts are uncommon and mean there could be significant health impacts, particularly for children, pregnant people, older adults, and people with health conditions. Other areas are under a lower yellow alert, including Metro Vancouver, the Okanagan boundary and West Kootenays, all the way up to the South Cariboo region. Emily Joveski, Vista News.
1: Officials are asking BC residents to conserve water as drought worsens in parts of the province. Waterland and Resource Stewardship Minister Randine Neal says recent hot, dry weather has increased drought conditions in areas like the Okanagan, which has already seen record low stream flows.
5: Voluntary conservation, as we've said many times, is always our first and preferred step. And even with significant efforts on the ground, we are seeing low stream flows in many parts of the province.
1: The province issued a temporary protection order last week to protect fish populations in the Salmon River. A federal court-approved class-action settlement concerning alleged privacy breaches of Government of Canada online accounts has been found to be fair. Officials say anyone whose personal or financial information in their Government of Canada online account that was disclosed to a third party without authorization between March 1st and December 31st, 2020, may be entitled to compensation. It includes Canada Revenue My Account and Represent a Client accounts, My Service Canada accounts, and other accounts accessed using GC Key. The feds say the settlement represents a compromise of disputed claims and is not an admission of wrongdoing. Further information is available online at canada.ca.
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1: Fruitvale's Allie Schroeder could play her second game this afternoon in the Women's Pro Baseball League. She debuted on Sunday with Boston in an 11-3 loss to San Francisco. She pitched one inning and was 0-for-3 at the plate. Today, Boston takes on Los Angeles. All of the league's games are being played in Springfield, Illinois, and run through mid-September. Meanwhile, the Blue Jays rallied to beat the Astros 5-4 this afternoon to take the series. The Jays are back in action tomorrow afternoon for a game against the Chicago Cubs before opening a three-game series in Philadelphia on Friday.
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1: Nothing to worry about on the roads right now. It's looking all clear on highways in our area. In our weather forecast, smoky tonight, dropping down to 11. More smoke tomorrow afternoon with a high of 34. Smoky again tomorrow night, dropping down to 13. And smoky with a high of 36 for Friday. I'm Storm Lenny.
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0: 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Guaranteed. Okay. 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Breathe in. Breathe out.
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0: This is Dan Ashman from AM Plus and AM Ford with some great news for the public. 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
0: Mm.
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0: Well, can you blame them?
1: Yeah.

0: cornhole master. All right, watch this. I had no warm-ups. The next one is dead center. Guaranteed. Okay. I got this. Breathe in. Breathe out.
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0: I'll get straight to the point, like a aura dart. I'm lay down and have a jacuzzi and get some bubble bath. Only song you will hear is the beating of my heart. And we will and have some sweet pillow talk. I'm bombastic, really fantastic. Don't turn on the boxes, says I'm Mr. Rowe.
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1: I'm Greg Nesteroff. Sentence has finally been passed on a man who set fire to Caslow's Home Hardware more than 3.5 years ago. More from Josiah Spiker.
2: Alejandro Calderon was found guilty almost a year ago of an arson-related offense, plus mischief and break and enter. This week, he was sentenced to 4 years in prison, less time served, which works out to about 3 years and 9 months. The court heard that Calderon was angry that the store refused to serve him. So around closing time, he smashed the front door and pushed a lit jerry can through it. Three people fled while others tackled Calderon and put the fire out with an extinguisher. In addition to the jail time, Calderon received a lifetime weapons ban and was ordered to submit a DNA sample.
1: The Columbia Basin Trust generated $101 million in revenue during the 2024-25 fiscal year, according to its latest annual report. President and CEO Johnny Sterlioff says that revenue was reinvested in communities across the basin through loans, grants, and other initiatives.
3: We delivered $76 million in benefits to basin residents, supporting over 2,600 projects. Thanks to the efforts of communities, First Nations, nonprofits, and businesses across the region.
1: The trust generates most of its revenue through four hydropower facilities it co-owns with the Columbia Power Corporation. It also issued $6.5 million in new business loans and invested $4.4 million in capital projects. A big grant for Montrose. The village will receive $2.4 million in provincial infrastructure funding. It'll go toward replacing the village's 65-year-old lower water reservoir. Nelson and Trail are also getting millions from the same fund. Air quality warnings have been upgraded to orange for multiple parts of southern and central BC due to heavy wildfire smoke. That doesn't apply to the Kootenay boundary, but does cover the Similkameen, Thompson, and Nicola regions, among others. Reporter Emily Javeski has more.
4: Orange alerts are uncommon and mean there could be significant health impacts, particularly for children, pregnant people, older adults, and people with health conditions. Officials say people should avoid strenuous outdoor activities and seek medical help if they have serious symptoms like difficulty breathing, chest pains, and severe cough.
1: Large parts of the southern and central interior are under yellow warnings, meaning there could be moderate health risks. Officials are asking BC residents to conserve water as drought worsens in parts of the province. Water, Land and Resource Stewardship Minister Randy Neal says recent hot, dry weather has increased drought conditions in areas like the Okanagan. That region is already seeing record low stream flows.
5: Voluntary conservation, as we've said many times, is always our first and preferred step. And even with significant efforts on the ground, we are seeing low stream flows in many parts of the province.
1: The province issued a temporary order last week to protect fish populations in the Salmon River. And a federal class action settlement concerning alleged privacy breaches of Government of Canada online accounts has been found to be fair. Anyone whose personal or financial information was disclosed to a third party without authorization between March 1st and December 31st, 2020, may be entitled to compensation. The feds say the settlement represents a compromise of disputed claims and is not an admission of wrongdoing.
0: Be the first to know. Get daily and weekly news alerts by signing up at our website, mygrantforksnow.com.
6: Ernie Clement with a two-run bomb in extra innings helped the Blue Jays win their third series in a row, knocking off Houston 5-4 yesterday. That'll move Toronto within three games back of Texas for the third and final wild card spot in the AL division. Meanwhile, Fruitvale's Allie Schroeder did not have the debut that she was hoping for the Pro Women's Baseball League yesterday, lasting just over two innings, walking three batters, and allowing 10 runs to score on 10 hits, as Boston falls to L.A. 12-4.
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7: We're going to have sunshine today, but you won't see it beyond all that thick smoke. It's going to be a high of 35, low of 14, with widespread smoke all throughout the day. Tomorrow, we're looking at a high of 37, but with that smoke also blocking majority of it, low of 14 tomorrow night. Saturday, we're looking at a high of 31, again, smoke. Sunday, it says clear and sunshine, reaching a high of 29. We're currently sitting at 13 degrees.
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Natasha Bedingfield and Unwritten. And that is exactly what your day is, completely unwritten. You might have a template for what you need to accomplish, but it's general, it's unscripted. Ooh, that's nice. Good morning, Sean here. You're listening to 102.3 Juice FM. It is the 6th of August. We get 80 maybe on this spin and rock, so we might as well enjoy and put the best version of ourselves forward. And remember, the young generation are watching, most likely through their phones. But what we do and what we say and how we represent ourselves plays a role in how they're going to in the future. So it is a gift. That's why today's called the present. So utilize your day to take advantage of your day and make it your best day for yourself. Yes, by doing that, you do it for others, and then it'll all come full circle. The Pay It Forward program. Give it thought. It's worth it. But in the meantime, let's have coffee and keep on rolling on. Got Billy Idol coming up. Here's Nick Gallagher and Hot Child in the City. Right here on Juice FM. Good morning. Danger.

0: Ask Billy Idol and Eyes Without a Face. The basic idea of AI-driven algorithms are not necessarily trying to make you unhappy, but they probably are. Good morning. Sean here. So they're trying to keep your attention. And it turns out fear, anger, outrage, and anxiety are often more effective at holding attention than calm, balanced information. Doesn't that speak something about us as humans? Here's how it works. You see a negative headline. You stop scrolling and read it. Maybe not the article, but you read the headline. The platform notices you spent more time on that. Right, okay. The algorithm shows you more similar content. You engage again, which reinforces the cycle. Hence, we slide left. Hence, we slide right. Hence, Sean has a lot of, like, old WWE videos of Earthquake, Hulk Hogan, Bret the Hitman Hart, Rowdy Piper popping up. If you like golf, probably notice a lot of golf. Like hockey, a lot of hockey, so on and so forth. Over time, your feed becomes increasingly negative because the system is learning what keeps you looking at that screen, not necessarily what leaves you informed or better. Psychologists call part of this negativity bias. Humans evolved to pay close attention to threats because missing danger has serious consequences, i.e., you don't understand the sound of a saber-toothed tiger back in the day, you're going to get got. A headline about economic collapse, crime, war, or political conflict naturally will grab more attention than a headline saying things are doing all right. Many experts argue the result is a distorted view of reality. If your feed is filled with the worst-case scenarios all day, it can begin to feel as though society is constantly on the brink of collapse, even when many measures of daily life are stable and improving in some areas. So, the AI system has created this algorithm. We have fallen trapped to it. We have landed in a barn of left and a barn of right. Sometimes it's worth resetting your computer and seeing what shakes out after.
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1: I'm Greg Nesteroff. A year of turbine repairs at the Arrow Lakes Generating Station didn't slow the Columbia Basin Trust's financial performance last fiscal year. That's according to its latest annual report. Most of the Trust's revenue comes from four hydropower facilities it co-owns with the Columbia Power Corporation. President and CEO Johnny Storlaev says despite challenges, the Trust had a strong year.
2: Even as we navigated the challenges at one of our hydropower facilities, our results remained strong. The Trust generated $101 million in revenues, which means we can continue investing in a vibrant, resilient Columbia Basin and supporting communities for years to come.
1: The annual report shows the Trust provided $76 million in direct benefits to Basin residents through more than 2,600 projects. A man convicted of trying to set the Home Hardware on fire in Caslow has been sentenced to 4 years in prison. Josiah Spiker reports.
3: Alejandro Calderon stood trial in Nelson in June 2025 for an incident that occurred in December of 2022. Last August, he was found guilty of an arson-related offense, as well as breaking and entering in mischief. But it took until this week for him to be sentenced. With credit for time served, he has about 3 years and 9 months to spend behind bars. At trial, court heard that Calderon was angry about being refused service at the store. So he smashed the glass front door with a hatchet, stuffed a jerry can through the opening, and lit it on fire. Three people fled the building while others rushed to grab Calderon and put the fire out.
1: Like Nelson and Trail, Montrose is getting provincial infrastructure cash, $2.4 million to be exact. It'll go toward replacing the village's 65-year-old lower water reservoir and parts of the distribution system. Parts of southern and central BC are under an elevated air quality warning due to lingering wildfire smoke.
4: Heavy wildfire smoke has placed parts of BC under a level orange air quality alert today, from the Manning-Skagit Valley and Similkameen north to the 100-mile region. Orange alerts are uncommon and mean there could be significant health impacts, particularly for children, pregnant people, older adults, and people with health conditions. Other areas are under a lower yellow alert, including Metro Vancouver, the Okanagan, Boundary, and West Kootenays, all the way up to the South Cariboo region. Emily Joveski, Vista News.
1: Officials are asking BC residents to conserve water as drought worsens in parts of the province. Water, Land, and Resource Stewardship Minister Randy Neal says recent hot, dry weather has increased drought conditions in areas like the Okanagan. That region is already seeing record low stream flows.
5: Voluntary conservation, as we've said many times, is always our first and preferred step. And even with significant efforts on the ground, we are seeing low stream flows in many parts of the province.
1: The province issued a temporary order last week to protect fish populations in the Salmon River. And a federal class action settlement concerning alleged privacy breaches of Government of Canada online accounts has been found to be fair. Anyone whose personal or financial information was disclosed to a third party without authorization between March and December of 2020 may be entitled to compensation. The feds say the settlement represents a compromise of disputed claims and isn't an admission of wrongdoing.
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6: Ernie Clement with a two-run bomb in extra innings helped the Blue Jays win their third series in a row, knocking off Houston 5-4 yesterday. That'll move Toronto within three games back of Texas for the third and final wild card spot in the AL division. Meanwhile, Fruitvale's Allie Schroeder did not have the debut that she was hoping for the Pro Women's Baseball League yesterday, lasting just over two innings, walking three batters, and allowing 10 runs to score on 10 hits, as Boston falls to L.A. 12-4.
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7: It's going to be several days of widespread smoke. It's going to be a high 35 today to a low 14 tonight, 37 tomorrow, 31 Saturday and Sunday at 29. However, much like the last few days, the air quality warning is back now as it seems to have fallen back into the valley. So keep that in mind. It will be warm, but you might not feel it. It's currently sitting at 13 degrees.
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0: Rockin' in the Free World and Neil Young. Hey, good morning, Sean here. Today it is the sixth. It's the final day for The Odyssey. If those want to check out The Odyssey, that is playing today too, and then tonight at 7 o'clock. Tomorrow we'll be kicking off Spider-Man Brand New Day. So the doors for Spider-Man will open early, and if there's no reason to, we'll keep on rolling right to start time. But if there is a lineup, the door will close a little early so that staff can accommodate the guests that are already inside. So with that being said, just come a little early and it should be all right. But for those that want to see Odyssey, tonight at 2 and 7 o'clock. GemTheater.net for the upcoming shows, dates, and times.
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0: She talks to angels and the black crows. Well, we had some pretty junky weather last week with the smoke, and then downtown block party comes Sunday morning. It was Sunday morning. We all wake up, look outside, perfectly blue bird day. Well, the orange air quality alert is issued again as wildfire smoke blankets parts of BC, including us. So the air quality warning for multiple parts of the southern and central BC due to the wildfire smoke. So, of course, we know what's going on between Fraser Canyon, Manning, Skagit Valley, 100 miles south, Thompson, us. We're just going to have it for, they figured, the next 24 to 48 hours. So hopefully that this smoke will move on like it did on Sunday, but be prepared for it for definitely the day or two days or so.
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1: I'm Greg Nesteroff. Sentence has finally been passed on a man who set fire to Caslow's Home Hardware more than 3.5 years ago. More from Josiah Spiker.
2: Alejandro Calderon was found guilty almost a year ago of an arson-related offense, plus mischief and break and enter. This week, he was sentenced to 4 years in prison, less time served, which works out to about 3 years and 9 months. The court heard that Calderon was angry that the store refused to serve him. So around closing time, he smashed the front door and pushed a lit jerry can through it. Three people fled while others tackled Calderon and put the fire out with an extinguisher. In addition to the jail time, Calderon received a lifetime weapons ban and was ordered to submit a DNA sample.
1: The Columbia Basin Trust generated $101 million in revenue during the 2024-25 fiscal year, according to its latest annual report. President and CEO Johnny Sterlioff says that revenue was reinvested in communities across the basin through loans, grants, and other initiatives.
3: We delivered $76 million in benefits to basin residents, supporting over 2,600 projects. Thanks to the efforts of communities, First Nations, nonprofits, and businesses across the region.
1: The trust generates most of its revenue through four hydropower facilities it co-owns with the Columbia Power Corporation. It also issued $6.5 million in new business loans and invested $4.4 million in capital projects. A big grant for Montrose. The village will receive $2.4 million in provincial infrastructure funding. It'll go toward replacing the village's 65-year-old lower water reservoir. Nelson and Trail are also getting millions from the same fund. Air quality warnings have been upgraded to orange for multiple parts of southern and central BC due to heavy wildfire smoke. That doesn't apply to the Kootenay boundary, but does cover the Similkameen, Thompson, and Nicola regions, among others. Reporter Emily Javeski has more.
4: Orange alerts are uncommon and mean there could be significant health impacts, particularly for children, pregnant people, older adults, and people with health conditions. Officials say people should avoid strenuous outdoor activities and seek medical help if they have serious symptoms like difficulty breathing, chest pains, and severe cough.
1: Large parts of the southern and central interior are under yellow warnings, meaning there could be moderate health risks. Officials are asking BC residents to conserve water as drought worsens in parts of the province. Water, Land and Resource Stewardship Minister Randy Neal says recent hot, dry weather has increased drought conditions in areas like the Okanagan. That region is already seeing record low stream flows.
5: Voluntary conservation, as we've said many times, is always our first and preferred step. And even with significant efforts on the ground, we are seeing low stream flows in many parts of the province.
1: The province issued a temporary order last week to protect fish populations in the Salmon River. And a federal class action settlement concerning alleged privacy breaches of Government of Canada online accounts has been found to be fair. Anyone whose personal or financial information was disclosed to a third party without authorization between March 1st and December 31st, 2020, may be entitled to compensation. The feds say the settlement represents a compromise of disputed claims and is not an admission of wrongdoing.
0: Be the first to know. Get daily and weekly news alerts by signing up at our website, MyGrandForksNow.com.
6: Ernie Clement with a two-run bomb in extra innings helped the Blue Jays win their third series in a row, knocking off Houston 5-4 yesterday. That'll move Toronto within three games back of Texas for the third and final wild card spot in the AL division. Meanwhile, Fruitvale's Allie Schroeder did not have the debut that she was hoping for the Pro Women's Baseball League yesterday, lasting just over two innings, walking three batters, and allowing 10 runs to score on 10 hits, as Boston falls to L.A. 12-4.
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7: Gray skies because of the smoke today. We're going to be a high 35, low of 14, 37 tomorrow and a low of 14, 31 on Saturday. Widespread smoke with a yellow warning air quality in our area. It's currently sitting at 13 degrees.
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Into the Groove and Madonna right here on Juice FM. Good morning, Sean here. Happy Thursday. So next Friday, it is going to be Thrash Wrestling's debut that's going to be making their way here to the curling rink for the first time. Well, for Thrash, maybe even ever for wrestling, unless somebody remembers a time when wrestling happened to be here in Grand Forks. But it should be a lot of fun. Tickets are available over at ticketseller.ca, or you can go to Mountain View Meats, now called Buck's Chicken and Donair. So they renamed and rebranded. You can go in there and grab hard copy tickets because it's next Friday, not tomorrow. Bell ringing at 7 p.m. Should be a lot of fun. Something different and unique in the boundary. Here's the bar song and Shaboozy. Then we're going to get into what's going on with booze.

0: 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Well, for decades, alcohol companies could count on each new generation of drinking about as much as one before it. That's changed. Gen Z is drinking way less, drinking later in life, and in many cases choosing alcohol-free alternatives altogether. Health, mental wellness, and the rising cost of going out are all playing a role. So the shift has already been felt. Stats Canada reports alcohol sales have declined, with government revenues from alcohol also slipping in recent years. And we're not talking small amounts. We're talking in the millions plus. It's just shifting completely. So what does that mean for the future of these companies? Well, like anything, I'm sure alcohol sales are still fine, but as time moves on and if that generation just foregoes it, they'll have to pivot like anything else. You'll notice already that there's more alcohol-free options. Those big-named brands that we all know and associate with one style of drink is now coming out with alternatives that are alcohol-free because they got to keep up. But now we're in a world where there is so many options. It's, in fact, too many options. You look in the chip aisle. You look in any booze store, alcohol store, liquor store, and you go, holy smokes, there's so much to stare at. I can't even. Well, they're going to have to pivot because the young ones simply are just not interested.
1: Shot of the Dawn.
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1: I'm Greg Nesteroff. A year of turbine repairs at the Arrow Lakes Generating Station didn't slow the Columbia Basin Trust's financial performance last fiscal year. That's according to its latest annual report. Most of the Trust's revenue comes from four hydropower facilities it co-owns with the Columbia Power Corporation. President and CEO Johnny Stroliev says despite challenges, the Trust had a strong year.
2: Even as we navigated the challenges at one of our hydropower facilities, our results remained strong. The Trust generated $101 million in revenues, which means we can continue investing in a vibrant, resilient Columbia Basin and supporting communities for years to come.
1: The annual report shows the Trust provided $76 million in direct benefits to Basin residents through more than 2,600 projects. A man convicted of trying to set the Home Hardware on fire in Caslow has been sentenced to 4 years in prison. Josiah Spiker reports.
3: Alejandro Calderon stood trial in Nelson in June 2025 for an incident that occurred in December of 2022. Last August, he was found guilty of an arson-related offense as well as breaking and entering in mischief. But it took until this week for him to be sentenced. With credit for time served, he has about 3 years and 9 months to spend behind bars. At trial, court heard that Calderon was angry about being refused service at the store. So he smashed the glass front door with a hatchet, stuffed a jerry can through the opening, and lit it on fire. Three people fled the building while others rushed to grab Calderon and put the fire out.
1: Like Nelson and Trail, Montrose is getting provincial infrastructure cash, $2.4 million to be exact. It'll go toward replacing the village's 65-year-old lower water reservoir and parts of the distribution system. Parts of southern and central BC are under an elevated air quality warning due to lingering wildfire smoke.
4: Heavy wildfire smoke has placed parts of BC under a level orange air quality alert today, from the Manning-Skagit Valley and Similkameen north to the 100-mile region. Orange alerts are uncommon and mean there could be significant health impacts, particularly for children, pregnant people, older adults, and people with health conditions. Other areas are under a lower yellow alert, including Metro Vancouver, the Okanagan, Boundary, and West Kootenays, all the way up to the South Cariboo region. Emily Joveski, Vista News.
1: Officials are asking BC residents to conserve water as drought worsens in parts of the province. Water, Land, and Resource Stewardship Minister Randy Neal says recent hot, dry weather has increased drought conditions in areas like the Okanagan. That region is already seeing record low stream flows.
5: Voluntary conservation, as we've said many times, is always our first and preferred step. And even with significant efforts on the ground, we are seeing low stream flows in many parts of the province.
1: The province issued a temporary order last week to protect fish populations in the Salmon River. And a federal class action settlement concerning alleged privacy breaches of Government of Canada online accounts has been found to be fair. Anyone whose personal or financial information was disclosed to a third party without authorization between March and December of 2020 may be entitled to compensation. The feds say the settlement represents a compromise of disputed claims and isn't an admission of wrongdoing.
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6: Ernie Clement with a two-run bomb in extra innings helped the Blue Jays win their third series in a row, knocking off Houston 5-4 yesterday. That'll move Toronto within three games back of Texas for the third and final wild card spot in the AL division. Meanwhile, Fruitvale's Allie Schroeder did not have the debut that she was hoping for the Pro Women's Baseball League yesterday, lasting just over two innings, walking three batters, and allowing 10 runs to score on 10 hits, as Boston falls to L.A. 12-4.
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7: Sunshine today here in the boundary, but you won't see it with that smoke spread everywhere. High of 35, low of 14, high of 37 tomorrow, 31 Saturday, but there is the yellow warning air quality control in effect, as you can see, so expect the next several days to be blanketed with smoke. It's currently sitting at about 13 degrees.

0: The Greenwood pool is now open. So after the renos, the updates, the fixes, it's ready to go. So the Greenwood pool is open daily, 12:30 p.m. to 7 p.m. AquaFit is on Monday, Wednesday, Friday, 11 a.m. to 12 p.m. There's no swimming lessons in 2026. So for those that are out in the Greenwood area and it's a little hot and you want to go for a swim, your pool is now open.
1: Shot of the Dawn.
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0: Talking to our good friend, Mr. Dan Ashman from AM Ford and AM Plus and Trail today. 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

0: Indiana and a rewind in time with Glass Tiger and Don't Forget Me When I'm Gone right here on 102.3 Juice FM in the Boundary Country. Good morning. You're listening to Shaun of the Dawn. Here's Bare Naked Ladies in 1 week.
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1: I'm Greg Nesteroff. Sentence has finally been passed on a man who set fire to Caslow's Home Hardware more than 3.5 years ago. More from Josiah Spiker.
2: Alejandro Calderon was found guilty almost a year ago of an arson-related offense, plus mischief and break and enter. This week, he was sentenced to 4 years in prison, less time served, which works out to about 3 years and 9 months. The court heard that Calderon was angry that the store refused to serve him. So around closing time, he smashed the front door and pushed a lit jerry can through it. Three people fled while others tackled Calderon and put the fire out with an extinguisher. In addition to the jail time, Calderon received a lifetime weapons ban and was ordered to submit a DNA sample.
1: The Columbia Basin Trust generated $101 million in revenue during the 2024-25 fiscal year, according to its latest annual report. President and CEO Johnny Sterlaev says that revenue was reinvested in communities across the basin through loans, grants, and other initiatives.
3: We delivered $76 million in benefits to basin residents, supporting over 2,600 projects. Thanks to the efforts of communities, First Nations, nonprofits, and businesses across the region.
1: The trust generates most of its revenue through 4 hydropower facilities it co-owns with the Columbia Power Corporation. It also issued $6.5 million in new business loans and invested $4.4 million in capital projects. A big grant for Montrose. The village will receive $2.4 million in provincial infrastructure funding. It'll go toward replacing the village's 65-year-old lower water reservoir. Nelson and Trail are also getting millions from the same fund. Air quality warnings have been upgraded to orange for multiple parts of southern and central BC due to heavy wildfire smoke. That doesn't apply to the Kootenay boundary, but does cover the Similkameen, Thompson, and Nicola regions, among others. Reporter Emily Javeski has more.
4: Orange alerts are uncommon and mean there could be significant health impacts, particularly for children, pregnant people, older adults, and people with health conditions. Officials say people should avoid strenuous outdoor activities and seek medical help if they have serious symptoms like difficulty breathing, chest pains, and severe cough.
1: Large parts of the southern and central interior are under yellow warnings, meaning there could be moderate health risks. Officials are asking BC residents to conserve water as drought worsens in parts of the province. Water, Land and Resource Stewardship Minister Randine Neal says recent hot, dry weather has increased drought conditions in areas like the Okanagan. That region is already seeing record low stream flows.
5: Voluntary conservation, as we've said many times, is always our first and preferred step. And even with significant efforts on the ground, we are seeing low stream flows in many parts of the province.
1: The province issued a temporary order last week to protect fish populations in the Salmon River. And a federal class action settlement concerning alleged privacy breaches of Government of Canada online accounts has been found to be fair. Anyone whose personal or financial information was disclosed to a third party without authorization between March 1st and December 31st, 2020, may be entitled to compensation. The feds say the settlement represents a compromise of disputed claims and is not an admission of wrongdoing.
0: Be the first to know. Get daily and weekly news alerts by signing up at our website, MyGrandForksNow.com.
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7: Ernie Clement with a 2-run bomb in extra innings helped the Blue Jays win their third series in a row, knocking off Houston 5-4 yesterday. That'll move Toronto within 3 games back of Texas for the third and final wild card spot in the AL division. Meanwhile, Fruitvale's Allie Schroeder did not have the debut that she was hoping for the Pro Women's Baseball League yesterday, lasting just over 2 innings, walking 3 batters, and allowing 10 runs to score on 10 hits, as Boston falls to L.A. 12-4.
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8: It's going to be a smoke day today, high of 35, low of 14, 37 on Friday, 31 on Saturday, 29 on Sunday, but we have to prepare for ourselves with that yellow warning, that air quality back to last week when it is a little hard on the eyes, hard to breathe, and a little bit of a concern when it comes to air quality. So keep that in mind, as you probably won't see the sun much as that smoke is spreading out all over southern BC. It is currently sitting at about 14 degrees.
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That's Wave Babies and Honeymoon Suite coming up on Saturday at 5 o'clock in Midway. It's the Midway Community Roots Summer Block Party. Midway is having their block party. So they have live music with the Kicking Horse Show Band. You got the Show and Shine in Midway. Thanks to the Village of Midway for participating, being partner in this. So you build your own custom dog at the hot dog bar, have a sip at the beer garden, check out the local vendors, enter the 50-50 draw and family games. 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
1: Len and Stella from Nashville, the TV series, and now her own album, that's Kissing Other People, right here on Juice FM. Hey, tomorrow, 4th Street Studios has their open mic because it's the first Friday of the month, and then karaoke on the first Saturday. So open mic tomorrow, karaoke Saturday night, both starting at 7 p.m. So for those that want to get up on stage and perform their songs or want to crank out to some old-time rock and roll karaoke, that's on the Saturday this coming weekend.
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1: I'm Greg Nesteroff. A year of turbine repairs at the Arrow Lakes Generating Station didn't slow the Columbia Basin Trust's financial performance last fiscal year. That's according to its latest annual report. Most of the Trust's revenue comes from four hydropower facilities it co-owns with the Columbia Power Corporation. President and CEO Johnny Storlaev says despite challenges, the Trust had a strong year.
2: Even as we navigated the challenges at one of our hydropower facilities, our results remained strong. The Trust generated $101 million in revenues, which means we can continue investing in a vibrant, resilient Columbia Basin and supporting communities for years to come.
1: The annual report shows the Trust provided $76 million in direct benefits to Basin residents through more than 2,600 projects. A man convicted of trying to set the Home Hardware on fire in Caslow has been sentenced to 4 years in prison. Josiah Spiker reports.
3: Alejandro Calderon stood trial in Nelson in June 2025 for an incident that occurred in December of 2022. Last August, he was found guilty of an arson-related offense as well as breaking and entering in mischief. But it took until this week for him to be sentenced. With credit for time served, he has about 3 years and 9 months to spend behind bars. At trial, court heard that Calderon was angry about being refused service at the store. So he smashed the glass front door with a hatchet, stuffed a jerry can through the opening, and lit it on fire. Three people fled the building while others rushed to grab Calderon and put the fire out.
1: Like Nelson and Trail, Montrose is getting provincial infrastructure cash, $2.4 million to be exact. It'll go toward replacing the village's 65-year-old lower water reservoir and parts of the distribution system. Parts of southern and central BC are under an elevated air quality warning due to lingering wildfire smoke.
4: Heavy wildfire smoke has placed parts of BC under a level orange air quality alert today, from the Manning-Skagit Valley and Similkameen north to the 100-mile region. Orange alerts are uncommon and mean there could be significant health impacts, particularly for children, pregnant people, older adults, and people with health conditions. Other areas are under a lower yellow alert, including Metro Vancouver, the Okanagan, Boundary, and West Kootenays, all the way up to the South Cariboo region. Emily Joveski, Vista News.
1: Officials are asking BC residents to conserve water as drought worsens in parts of the province. Water, Land, and Resource Stewardship Minister Randy Neal says recent hot, dry weather has increased drought conditions in areas like the Okanagan. That region is already seeing record low stream flows.
5: Voluntary conservation, as we've said many times, is always our first and preferred step. And even with significant efforts on the ground, we are seeing low stream flows in many parts of the province.
1: The province issued a temporary order last week to protect fish populations in the Salmon River. And a federal class action settlement concerning alleged privacy breaches of Government of Canada online accounts has been found to be fair. Anyone whose personal or financial information was disclosed to a third party without authorization between March and December of 2020 may be entitled to compensation. The feds say the settlement represents a compromise of disputed claims and isn't an admission of wrongdoing.
0: For these local stories and more, go to MyGrandForksNow.com.
6: Ernie Clement with a two-run bomb in extra innings helped the Blue Jays win their third series in a row, knocking off Houston 5-4 yesterday. That'll move Toronto within three games back of Texas for the third and final wild card spot in the AL division. Meanwhile, Fruitvale's Allie Schroeder did not have the debut that she was hoping for the Pro Women's Baseball League yesterday, lasting just over two innings, walking three batters, and allowing 10 runs to score on 10 hits, as Boston falls to L.A. 12-4.
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7: We got some gray skies because that smoke's blocking the sunshine. High of 35 to a low of 14 today, high of 37, tomorrow 31, and a high of 29. It's going to feel totally different when that smoke blocks it out, however. So for the next several days, we do have the air quality warning in effect. Currently sitting at 14 degrees.
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0: It's everything you want with Vertical Horizon. Racing is back at Thunder Mountain Raceway. Now, this is going to be taking place up in Kelowna. But for those that are enthusiasts of this, may not care where it actually is taking place because they want to be a part of it and see it. So it's going to be on Friday, Saturday, and Sunday. So the Friday, the gates open at 4. Saturday and Sunday, racing starts at 9. So the gate admission is cash only. Now, this is going to be, again, taking place up in Kelowna. So keep that in mind for those that want to partake in Thunder Mountain Raceway. Yeah, it's a trek, so you're going to have to make arrangements and plan around that. But if you're passionate about it, well, it doesn't really matter. You're probably going to go anyway, right?
1: Shot of the Dawn.
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0: If I had my way in Big Sugar. Well, the Children and Youth Peace Festival is going to be August 22nd from 1 to 4 over at the Boundary Museum. There's going to be arts, refreshments, crafts, song skits, dancing, and all that. There is going to be 1,001 origami cranes that need to be made in the name of peace. So if that sounds like something that speaks to you and you would like to partake in it, that will be underway on the 22nd. Just a note that the Nagasaki Day commemoration will be Sunday, August 9th at 1 p.m. at Lois Hagen Park.
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1: I'm Greg Nesteroff. Sentence has finally been passed on a man who set fire to Caslow's Home Hardware more than 3.5 years ago. More from Josiah Spiker.
2: Alejandro Calderon was found guilty almost a year ago of an arson-related offense, plus mischief and break and enter. This week, he was sentenced to 4 years in prison, less time served, which works out to about 3 years and 9 months. The court heard that Calderon was angry that the store refused to serve him. So around closing time, he smashed the front door and pushed a lit jerry can through it. Three people fled while others tackled Calderon and put the fire out with an extinguisher. In addition to the jail time, Calderon received a lifetime weapons ban and was ordered to submit a DNA sample.
1: The Columbia Basin Trust generated $101 million in revenue during the 2024-25 fiscal year, according to its latest annual report. President and CEO Johnny Sterlioff says that revenue was reinvested in communities across the basin through loans, grants, and other initiatives.
3: We delivered $76 million in benefits to basin residents, supporting over 2,600 projects. Thanks to the efforts of communities, First Nations, nonprofits, and businesses across the region.
1: The trust generates most of its revenue through 4 hydropower facilities it co-owns with the Columbia Power Corporation. It also issued $6.5 million in new business loans and invested $4.4 million in capital projects. A big grant for Montrose. The village will receive $2.4 million in provincial infrastructure funding. It'll go toward replacing the village's 65-year-old lower water reservoir. Nelson and Trail are also getting millions from the same fund. Air quality warnings have been upgraded to orange for multiple parts of southern and central BC due to heavy wildfire smoke. That doesn't apply to the Kootenay boundary, but does cover the Similkameen, Thompson, and Nicola regions, among others. Reporter Emily Javeski has more.
4: Orange alerts are uncommon and mean there could be significant health impacts, particularly for children, pregnant people, older adults, and people with health conditions. Officials say people should avoid strenuous outdoor activities and seek medical help if they have serious symptoms like difficulty breathing, chest pains, and severe cough.
1: Large parts of the southern and central interior are under yellow warnings, meaning there could be moderate health risks. Officials are asking BC residents to conserve water as drought worsens in parts of the province. Water, Land and Resource Stewardship Minister Randy Neal says recent hot, dry weather has increased drought conditions in areas like the Okanagan. That region is already seeing record low stream flows.
5: Voluntary conservation, as we've said many times, is always our first and preferred step. And even with significant efforts on the ground, we are seeing low stream flows in many parts of the province.
1: The province issued a temporary order last week to protect fish populations in the Salmon River. And a federal class action settlement concerning alleged privacy breaches of Government of Canada online accounts has been found to be fair. Anyone whose personal or financial information was disclosed to a third party without authorization between March 1st and December 31st, 2020, may be entitled to compensation. The feds say the settlement represents a compromise of disputed claims and is not an admission of wrongdoing.
0: Be the first to know. Get daily and weekly news alerts by signing up at our website, MyGrantForksNow.com.
6: Ernie Clement with a 2-run bomb in extra innings helped the Blue Jays win their third series in a row, knocking off Houston 5-4 yesterday. That'll move Toronto within 3 games back of Texas for the third and final wild card spot in the AL division. Meanwhile, Fruitvale's Allie Schroeder did not have the debut that she was hoping for the Pro Women's Baseball League yesterday, lasting just over 2 innings, walking 3 batters, and allowing 10 runs to score on 10 hits, as Boston falls to L.A. 12-4.
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7: Smoke today here in the Boundary Country. It's going to be cranking out to 35 to a low 14 tonight, 37 on Friday, and a high of 31 on Saturday. But that widespread smoke is going to be here for a couple of days. It's currently sitting at about 14 degrees.
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Somebody Somewhere and Platinum Blonde right here on Juice FM. Platinum Blonde. You know how things always come rolling back in? I was thinking about this because now we're 2026, 25, 26 years ago. We're talking 2000, and I'm thinking, okay, well, that was right when I graduated. So what were we wearing? And I've noticed that there's a trend, not a full-blown trend of early 2000s. There's some hints at it. But I noticed some of the clothing, and I'm going, oh, okay, all right. So that's starting to bleed back in. And you just look and you go, oh, yeah, is that how we dressed? Although I'm still kind of waiting for the sweater vest to make its way back in, because there was a period between like 99 and 2002 where we were wearing Aldo shoes, and they were so bad, like screws and bolts. They were like super thick soles, khakis, white t-shirts, and sweater vests. Like, if I start seeing teenagers wearing sweater vests again, I'm going to laugh really hard.

0: Sole decision and knew it's kind of crazy. Talking about clothing and changes, and every cycle comes along and then the next generation thinks that they invented that color scheme or schematic. And you're like, no, you didn't. Like all the kids that are wearing sort of that Saved by the Bell look right now. And you're like, yeah, we did that too. And the early 2000s is making its way back. And you kind of watch it and you look at it from a different perspective, from a parent's perspective now. And you're like, oh, yeah. Is that what we dress like? Great. But I haven't noticed the blonde tips. So back in that day, I was dyeing my hair blonde or streaking it blonde. But I haven't noticed that that's a thing yet. At least with the guys, not so much. But do you remember like the whole Backstreet Boys thing? Like everyone was streaking their hair blonde or whatever. So I'm kind of waiting for that thing. And I'm going, well, okay, so my kid is 9. So those of us that have, like, you know, 9-year-olds right now, in 10 more years when they're, you know, graduated and then 20, what is going to be 20 years from that? So you're going, well, 2010s, 15s. Like, what was the... I can't even think of what the visuals are. Because I was thinking about eras. We define things by a decade, right? The 60s, the 70s, the 80s, the 90s, the 2000s. But the reality is, it's really more on the fives in the middle. Because if, like, for example, in 1960s, there was that very sharp, clean cut. Men were wearing suits. Ladies were wearing very nice dresses. Our grandparents' era. But in 1970, it's not like all of a sudden they took it off and everybody was wearing bell bottoms. It was by 74, 75 that there was this transition. And the same thing into 85 when it became, you know, that 80s look. And then by mid 90s, it was when the 80s faded and it became mustaches and that 90s sweater look. And then, you know what I mean? It comes into the fives by mid decade, we start to adapt and change and alter. So we're right now in the middle of a change. We're 2026, so we're right in that change. What's going to happen by 2035? So what will our kids be wearing? Well, I'm trying to think of what kids wore in 2015, but I wasn't paying attention because who cared? You know, we're well past our prime in terms of what's cool anymore as we listen to Alanis Morissette in the grocery store.
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0: That's Misunderstanding and Genesis. Today at 2 o'clock and 7 o'clock are the final two showings of The Odyssey by Christopher Nolan. And then tomorrow, Spider-Man Brand New Day Begins shows at 7 o'clock tomorrow. Come early, grab your spot. If you plan on coming 5 minutes before and it's busy, probably won't be able to get in. If it's not, then you can. But, you know, that's the gamble. So that's the plan. Brand New Day will begin tomorrow and run for a week. And then we'll see how well it does. Maybe it'll stick around. Maybe Odyssey will make its way back as well. But we got to ride out a week and we figure it all out close to the day. That's just how the cookie crumbles for us.
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0: Middle of the Road and the Pretenders. Today it is the 6th of August in 2026. Let's go back in time. Not all that far. Many of us were not around, but our grandparents were, or maybe even parents were. 1945, the atomic bomb is dropped on the Japanese city of Hiroshima by the US B-29 superfortress Enola Gay. The mushroom cloud over Hiroshima launched, lifted, and has a historic photo that we've all known and seen. And that's what happened on this day, not that long ago. And here we are today in 2026 in a whole other world and a whole other battle. The online battle. It's a far cry from where our grandparents or parents and maybe great-grandparents once were. You get 80 maybe in this spin and rock. You might as well enjoy it and put the best version of yourself forward. Some will choose to do the absolute opposite. Some will do exactly that. But just note that you're inspiring somebody some way along the line, whether it's good, whether it's bad. That's up for them to perceive it, receive it, and then spin it in their own way. But the best thing you can do is the best version of yourself. Have a fantastic rest of your day. See you tomorrow.
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1: I'm Storm Lenny. Sentence has finally been passed on a man who set fire to Caslow's Home Hardware more than 3.5 years ago. More from Josiah Spiker.
2: Alejandro Calderon was found guilty almost a year ago of an arson-related offense, plus mischief and break and enter. This week, he was sentenced to 4 years in prison, less time served, which works out to about 3 years and 9 months. The court heard that Calderon was angry that the store refused to serve him. So around closing time, he smashed the front door and pushed a lit jerry can through it. Three people fled while others tackled Calderon and put the fire out with an extinguisher. In addition to the jail time, Calderon received a lifetime weapons ban and was ordered to submit a DNA sample.
1: The Columbia Basin Trust generated $101 million in revenue during the 2024-25 fiscal year, according to its latest annual report. President and CEO Johnny Strelaev says that revenue was reinvested in communities across the basin through loans, grants, and other initiatives.
3: We delivered $76 million in benefits to basin residents, supporting over 2,600 projects. Thanks to the efforts of communities, First Nations, nonprofits, and businesses across the region.
1: The trust generates most of its revenue through 4 hydropower facilities it co-owns with the Columbia Power Corporation. It also issued $6.5 million in new business loans and invested $4.4 million in capital projects. A big grant for Montrose. The village will receive $2.4 million in provincial infrastructure funding. It'll go towards replacing the village's 65-year-old lower water reservoir. Nelson and Trail are also getting millions from the same fund. Air quality warnings have been upgraded to orange for multiple parts of southern and central BC due to heavy wildfire smoke. That doesn't apply to the Kootenay boundary, but does cover the Similkameen, Thompson, and Nicola regions, among others. Reporter Emily Joveski has more.
4: Orange alerts are uncommon and mean there could be significant health impacts, particularly for children, pregnant people, older adults, and people with health conditions. Officials say people should avoid strenuous outdoor activities and seek medical help if they have serious symptoms like difficulty breathing, chest pains, and severe cough.
1: Large parts of the southern and central interior, including the Kootenay region, are under yellow warnings today, meaning there could be moderate health risks. Officials are asking BC residents to conserve water as drought worsens in parts of the province. Water, Land and Resource Stewardship Minister Randy Neal says recent hot, dry weather has increased drought conditions in areas like the Okanagan. It's already seen record low stream flows.
5: Voluntary conservation, as we've said many times, is always our first and preferred step. And even with significant efforts on the ground, we are seeing low stream flows in many parts of the province.
1: The province issued a temporary protection order last week to protect fish populations in the Salmon River. The RCMP is reporting more than 390 stolen vehicles have been recovered through a joint initiative involving police, Interpol, financial agencies, and border officials. Project No Cargo was launched just over a year ago to investigate suspicious vehicle exports, and officials say it's delivering real results in the fight against auto theft and financial crimes, including vehicle finance and insurance fraud. They say the estimated total value of the recovered vehicles from ports in Halifax, Montreal, Toronto, and Vancouver is $28 million.
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1: Kevin Guzman will not be making his Cubs debut against the Blue Jays today. The veteran pitcher was flipped to Chicago just before the MLB trade deadline and now hosts Toronto in the middle of a Blue Jays road trip. We'll recap the game this afternoon. Meanwhile, in the CFL, Calgary is in Toronto tonight. The West have been extremely competitive this year, with the Stampeders having the third best record in their conference at 4-4. Meanwhile, Toronto is second in the East, but has only managed to win 3 games.
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1: There's roadwork underway on Highway 31 at the Coffee Creek Bridge. Single lane traffic is in effect. Meanwhile, on Highway 3B, single lane traffic is also in place from Roslyn to the Highway 3 junction daily until 5. In our weather forecast, there's another yellow air quality warning in effect for the Kootenay region, with an increase in wildfire smoke expected over the next 24 to 48 hours. This afternoon, it'll be smoky with a high of 35, smoky tonight dropping down to 13, smoky again tomorrow afternoon with a high of 36, and smoky dropping down to 14 for tomorrow night. I'm Storm Lenny.

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3: 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Okay. 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

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I say you look so fine that I really wanna make you mine. 4, 5, 6, come on and get your kicks. Now you don't need a

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0: making our way through the week, day by day. Yes, Thursday, and the weekend is almost here. That's Doug and the Slugs pumping the mood up just a little bit. I am Bryce, going to help to try to make your afternoon just a little bit more bearable, and I got something coming up that is going to rock the Casbah.
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0: by Our Lady Peace. Yes, it is Juice FM. I am Bryce, and it's a smoky one today. The smoke rolled in yesterday, and it hit pretty hard this morning. And it looks like, based on the forecast here, that we're going to be expecting more smoke throughout tomorrow and into Saturday as well. We have the yellow warning, the air quality statement in effect for the next 48 hours or so. So just be safe. If the smoke affects you, just don't go outside if you can avoid it. High of potentially up to 35 degrees as we approach tomorrow. And yeah, smoke, heat, it is summer, and this has come to be the norm at this point.
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0: That is Green Day, American Idiot on Juice. Frankie Goes to Hollywood and Alanis Morissette in there prior. And, well, today is National Root Beer Float Day. And I'm not telling you what to do, but A&W did bring the root beer float back. So maybe somewhere to stop off after work. Now I am desperately craving a root beer float.
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Gypsy Queen, it's April Wine, and it's time for Come On Man. We're going to a remote campground in Montana. A man accidentally dropped his phone into an outhouse toilet, and most people would probably just accept the loss, but not this guy. No, he found a way to remove the toilet, he stripped down, and he climbed inside to get it. And then he got stuck.

Mama, let him play. That's Doucette. Doucette fam, I am Bryce, and an album anniversary here. The debut studio album from Sheryl Crow, Tuesday Night Music Club, released on this day in 1993. Now, there's a good chance that you probably had no idea that this album even existed in 1993. The first few singles just didn't really chart. Run Baby Run, What I Can Do For You, and Leaving Las Vegas didn't really hit the way Sheryl might have wanted, but it was the fourth single that absolutely blew up. All I Want to Do, released as a single on July 12th, 1994. And it wasn't until a year after the album came out that it actually charted. But nonetheless, I think we know that Sheryl Crow became a huge star following this one. Let's throw it back. Sheryl Crow, All I Wanna Do.

0: We are. It's Kim Mitchell. I am Bryce. And the Bryce is right. Okay, we have a chess tournament happening on Saturday in Christina Lake. It's going to go starting at 5 p.m., running until 7 at the Christina Lake Marina. And the first prize wins a free 2-hour boat rental. You can sign up for the chess tournament at the link. 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

to your vision. Yeah, it's Juice FM. I'm Bryce, and let's do another Made and Played in Canada spotlight. Today, Clara Cloud. This is going to be a different sort of sound here. Clara is originally from Kimberley. She spent some years in Vancouver, currently living in Elkford, BC. And, well, she weaves some Celtic kind of folk alternative dream pop sounds all together, drawing some inspiration from nature and mythology and some real storytelling at their core. Clara believes that music is magic. Let's give her a listen right now. Clara Cloud with the Rabbit King.

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0: It's Outkast. It is Juice FM. I am Bryce, and I'm pretty excited for a great performance that's going to be going down at the Christina Lake Welcome Center on Friday, August 21st. Layla Nadiri, an indoor concert starting at 7 p.m. She's an American-Canadian vocalist, pianist, composer, and arranger. She's got a very unique voice, a Persian Jewish girl, bringing her scores, her unbelievable music to the Christina Lake Welcome Center. 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
1: I'm Storm Lenny. The RDCK has lifted the evacuation alert affecting properties near the Poplar Creek wildfire. The alert was issued on August 1st and covered 30 properties through Poplar Creek to Rapid Creek in Electoral Area D. The RDCK says BC Wildfire has since determined the area is no longer at immediate risk. However, residents are still encouraged to stay prepared in case conditions change. The Yakunuki have been granted intervener status in the Sinaiks Confederacy's lawsuits against the BC government. Josiah Spiker explains.
2: The Confederacy is suing the province for the right to be consulted about decisions that affect them. They also want a seat on Indigenous Education Councils. The Sinaiks are based in Washington State, but most of their traditional territory is in BC. The Yakunuki argued any court decisions could affect their interests. Justice Lindsay Leister agreed and will let them make submissions as interveners. The judge also agreed to the province's request to consolidate the two cases. A 15-day trial is expected to be scheduled for next July.
1: Crestonsfield's Forward Society wants the RDCK to help close a $76,000 funding gap as it moves ahead with buying the Kootenai Farms Food Hub building on Payne Street. The organization went before the Creston Valley Services Committee Thursday. It's purchasing the building to create a permanent home for local food programs, support local producers, and strengthen the region's food system. Executive Director Tanya Wall says that's what makes it a good investment.
3: When you look at what we are doing in the community for economic development and food security, I feel that this is a very strong investment.
1: The committee didn't approve the funding, but told staff to look into options before a formal request goes before the RDCK board later this month. A couple more local municipalities are benefiting from big infrastructure dollars. Caslow is getting over $3 million for wastewater treatment plant upgrades, and Slocan will receive a little under $1 million to rebuild the north part of Harold Street. Trail Nelson and Montrose will also get cash from the same federal fund. New consumer protection rules took effect in BC on August 1st, aimed at curbing predatory and unfair practices for door-to-door sales and subscription services. Subscription services like food delivery or streaming must give advance notice before auto renewal and allow cancellation without penalty. The changes also ban high-pressure door-to-door sales tactics for certain expensive household products and services. BC Attorney General Nikki Sharma says the new rules will protect seniors and other vulnerable consumers.
4: Maybe they were told their furnace needed replacing immediately, or that a special offer was only available if they signed up immediately. For a lot of people, those kinds of high-pressure tactics lead to rushed purchases and come with unexpected costs.
1: The Consumer Protection Agency has the ability to impose fines of up to $50,000 on businesses that break the rules. A pilot was injured in a helicopter crash while fighting wildfires in the Cariboo region.
5: The BC Wildfire Service says the pilot was the only person on board when the helicopter went down in a lake near 70 Mile House Tuesday morning. The service says the pilot was taken to hospital with minor injuries. It happened during wildfire operations in the Big Bar complex, which have prompted thousands of evacuations in and around the village of Clinton. The Wildfire Service, Transportation Safety Board, and WorkSafe BC are investigating. Emily Joveski, Vista News.
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1: The Blue Jays fell 3-2 to the Chicago Cubs this afternoon. Toronto will now look to bounce back tomorrow in Philadelphia as it opens a three-game series against the Phillies. Meanwhile, in the CFL, Calgary is in Toronto tonight. The West has been extremely competitive this year, with the Stampeders having the third best record in their conference at 4-4. Meanwhile, Toronto is second in the East, but has only managed to win three games.
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1: Nothing to worry about on the highways. It's looking all clear in our area. In our weather forecast, there is still an air quality warning in effect for the Kootenai region, with an increase in wildfire smoke expected over the next 24 to 48 hours. Tonight's forecast calls for smoke dropping down to 13, smoky again tomorrow afternoon with a high of 36, more smoke tomorrow night dropping down to 14, and smoky with a high of 31 for Saturday. I'm Storm Lenny.

0: That sounds hella good from No Doubt. 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

0: 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Time for Odd Origins. Why do socks disappear in the laundry? Right, you ever do a load of laundry, you put two socks in, and you only get one back. It's like the missing sock has become one of life's great mysteries. But, well, sometimes socks don't just disappear. It's like they go on adventures. You ever get dressed, you go through your day, and halfway through it, you reach into your sleeve and pull out a sock? I've done that more times than I would care to admit. But how did it get there? Why was it there? And how long had it been waiting to be found? I feel like socks are like tiny little laundry ninjas, you know? But, I mean, obviously there's real explanations here. Sometimes they hide behind the washer, the dryer. They just maybe get lost in the folding process. But, well, I still have questions. Because why is it never the old sock with the hole in it? It's always the good one, the comfortable one. Maybe we're looking at this all wrong. Maybe the missing socks aren't lost. Maybe they're just somewhere else, in another universe. Maybe there's millions of single socks out there living their lives, always searching for the one thing they've been missing. Their other half, the perfect match, the sock they were meant to spend forever with. Or they just got stuck behind the dryer 3 years ago, and honestly, that's probably more likely.
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0: You ever notice how some songs come to a complete full stop while others just sort of disappear? I've always liked to imagine maybe the song never actually ended. For all we know, Bryan Adams is still running to you all these years later, right? But I don't know, maybe the song never ended, we just stopped listening. It's kind of the magic of a fade out. It tricks your brain into thinking the music just keeps going somewhere beyond, you know, what you can actually hear. That's why some of these songs feel almost endless. It's kind of funny how one little production trick can completely change the way that we experience a song. Anyways, that's just a little thing I've noticed. 5 o'clock news coming at you in no time.
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2: 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It's all about employee pricing. It's on now. You pay what we pay, which is wholesale cost. We basically show you the invoice, discounts up to $16,000 on some of these vehicles, and certainly still available for most of the product is low-rate financing, at least half of what the banks and the credit unions are. There's a lot of 2%, 3%, and 4%, which is still a lot less than what the banks and the credit unions have. So take advantage of these great deals that we've got. It also is happening at a time when we've got a high demand for used vehicles. So we're going to give you the

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1: I'm Storm Lenny. The RDCK has lifted the evacuation alert affecting properties near the Poplar Creek wildfire. The alert was issued on August 1st and covered 30 properties through Poplar Creek to Rapid Creek in Electoral Area D. The RDCK says BC Wildfire has since determined the area is no longer at immediate risk. However, residents are still encouraged to stay prepared in case conditions change. The Yakunuki have been granted intervener status in the Sinaiks Confederacy's lawsuits against the BC government. Josiah Spiker explains.
2: The Confederacy is suing the province for the right to be consulted about decisions that affect them. They also want a seat on Indigenous education councils. The Sinaiks are based in Washington State, but most of their traditional territory is in BC. The Yakunuki argued any court decisions could affect their interests. Justice Lindsay Leister agreed and will let them make submissions as interveners. The judge also agreed to the province's request to consolidate the two cases. A 15-day trial is expected to be scheduled for next July.
1: Crestonsfield's Forward Society wants the RDCK to help close a $76,000 funding gap as it moves ahead with buying the Kootenai Farms Food Hub building on Payne Street. The organization went before the Creston Valley Services Committee Thursday. It's purchasing the building to create a permanent home for local food programs, support local producers, and strengthen the region's food system. Executive Director Tanya Wall says that's what makes it a good investment.
3: When you look at what we are doing in the community for economic development and food security, I feel that this is a very strong investment.
1: The committee didn't approve the funding, but told staff to look into options before a formal request goes before the RDCK board later this month. A couple more local municipalities are benefiting from big infrastructure dollars. Caslow is getting over $3 million for wastewater treatment plant upgrades, and Slocan will receive a little under $1 million to rebuild the north part of Harold Street. Trail Nelson and Montrose will also get cash from the same federal fund. New consumer protection rules took effect in BC on August 1st, aimed at curbing predatory and unfair practices for door-to-door sales and subscription services. Subscription services like food delivery or streaming must give advance notice before auto renewal and allow cancellation.